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1: 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It's too narrow. Oh. Coco, let's change rooms.
2: Okay.
1: Is this room wider?
2: Wow, it's wide.
1: This room looks narrow. Coco, I want my room back.
2: Fine. This room is wide too.
1: It looks narrow. I don't like it. I want to change the rooms.

0: like the wide room, right?
1: Of course. I love the wide one.
0: I don't mind either one. Actually, the narrow room is cozy. Perfect for me.
1: Oh, not for me. I'm big, so I love the wide room. So...
0: Change the rooms again?
1: Yes. This is the last time. I promise. Please, Coco. Please.
0: Ah, all right.

0: What a lovely morning. Cooking in my new home. Hi. Good morning.
1: Hi.
0: Are you okay? Did you have a good sleep?
1: No.
0: What happened?
1: Foxy kept changing rooms.
0: All night?
2: Well, I couldn't figure out which room is wider.
0: You could have measured them.
1: We can measure them? How?
0: I'll show you. Okay, okay, guys, guys. Which cake do you think is wider?
1: Well, they look similar.
3: Like our rooms.
0: What you can do is measure them with these.
4: Measure them?

One, two, three, four, five, six. Six slices of bread. One, two, three, four. Four slices of bread. Now, we're all done.

0: This cake has 6 slices of bread on top.
1: This cake has 4 slices of bread on top.
0: This one is wider.
1: This one is narrower.
2: That's right.
3: Actually, these cakes are the same size now.
2: Oh, Foxy.
3: Let's measure our rooms. That's so many.
2: My cake.
1: One, two, three, four, five, six, seven, eight, nine. One, two, three, four.
2: Oh! I was thinking I would make you a strawberry chocolate vanilla cake for your birthday.
0: Wow.
2: Foxy, what's wrong?
3: I thought

0: size of the two rooms was similar, but one is much smaller than the other.
1: What did you use for measuring them?
0: I used books and blankets.
1: Huh? Oh, Foxy, when you measure something, you should use the same size object each time.
2: Use the same size object?
1: Yes. Also, the same shape object.
0: Use the same shape object?
1: Yes. Then you can make a comparison.
3: Coco! Foxy! Come here! Let's measure over here!
1: Huh?
2: What do we measure, Uncle Carpenter?
3: Let's measure these tables by using these boards.
0: Using boards? How?
2: We cover the tables with the wooden boards. Then we count them.
3: Bingo!

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There are six wooden boards. One, two, three, four, five, six, seven, eight, nine. There are nine wooden boards.

0: I see. This table is wider.
1: Well...
2: No, Foxy. This table has 6 wooden boards. This table has 9 wooden boards. This table is wider.
1: Bingo!
2: And this table is narrower.
1: Bingo again!
3: Understood. Coco, let's go and measure our rooms.
2: Okay. Use the same shape object.
3: Use the same size object.
1: Bingo!
3: Yay!

0: Beeple, beeple. 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Beeple, beeple. What about beep, beep, quack, quack? I want to change them.
1: Why is it word? Why not world? Toad? Dad? I want to change it.
2: Why not?
0: I am Kitty!
2: And

0: It will be really, really fun. But what words can we play with today? Huh? Doggy!
1: Doggy! Doggy!
0: Huh? What's this? House? Why? Is house funny?
2: I know a funny story about a house.
0: Ooh. A funny story?

0: Once upon a time, there lived the three little pig brothers and a wolf. They played hide and seek.
1: Come out, come out, wherever you are. Here I come. Bo Peep. Phew. Where are you, the first pig?
2: I'm in the house.
1: Hello, second pig. Where are you?
2: I'm in the house.
1: Third pig, where are you?
3: I'm in the house.
4: Where have all the pigs gone? Where is the third pig?
5: The third pig?
4: You said he was in the house.
6: Yeah, but where in the house?

0: Where is the pig? Friends, can you tell us? Where is the third pig?
1: My room! That's my room!
0: Hey! I have a great idea. We can change. If we change the word.

0: Once upon a time, there lived the three little pig brothers and a wolf.
1: Wait, change it. Why are there three brothers? Change to three sisters.
2: The three little pig sisters? That's good.
0: There lived the three little pig sisters. They played

0: Where are you, first pig?
1: I'm in the house.
0: Word change. Let's imagine, where is the first pig? Kitchen, toilet, bedroom, bathroom.
1: I'm in the kitchen. La la la la la la la la la.
0: Wow. Oops! Oh my god! Second pig, where are you?
1: I'm in the house.
0: Word change. Let's imagine, where is the second pig? Oops! By the way, where is the third pig?
2: I'm in the house!
0: Word change! Let's imagine, where is the third pig?
2: In the toilet. La la la la la la la.
0: I found you.
2: I got caught.
0: What is this smell?

0: Okay, are you guys ready to play the word box game?
1: Yay! Yeah!
0: Okay, so you know how it works. If I say something like house, one person has to find the picture and the other one has to match it with the word. And you have 5 seconds. Can you do it?
1: Yeah!
0: Okay, now the word I want you to find is bathroom. Everybody count. 1, 2, 3, 4. Oh, they got

0: kitchen.
1: Bathroom.
0: Bathroom.
1: Toilet.
0: Toilet.
2: Aha! Toilet! Oh, oh, oh, toilet! Ah, doggy!
3: Oh, doggy! Oh. Good.
2: Oh, oh. Yeah. Oh.
3: Huh.
2: Oh, thanks.
3: Hmm. Oh. Oh. Hey, hey, Mr. Kidding! You should say goodbye first.
2: Okay. Goodbye, friends!

0: gonna be a monkey? No. When you think of monkey, what do you think of? Bananas? Bananas grow on palm trees. Today, let's draw a palm tree. Are you ready? Let's go! Wa-bam! Let's start with the trunk. One more long line. We have two long lines. Our trunk needs a design. Let's draw more lines. Let's draw a line pattern on the trunk. Line, line. Line, line.
1: Line, line. Line, line.
0: I think it's good. What about the top of the tree? Monkey, what do you think? Oh, we need leaves, of course. Trees have leaves. Let's draw six leaves. Palm tree leaves are long and pointy. Oh, the bottom of the leaf can be a U shape. U. Let's do many U's.
1: U. U, U. U, U, U.
0: Ooh, and point. With a line. One leaf, done. Next.
1: U, U, U, U, U, U, U, point.
0: A palm tree leaf. On our palm tree, what's growing? This palm tree has coconuts. What shape is a coconut? Oh, a circle! That's right! We can draw three circle coconuts. And a half circle. One, two, three. Maybe some more
1: you.
0: And the line. I think we're done. We have a perfect palm tree. Who am I? I have a long trunk. I'm a tropical tree. I have pointy leaves. Sometimes I grow bananas, and sometimes I grow coconuts. Do you know who I am? Yes, I'm a palm tree. It's magic touch time with Monkey and Dina. Now it's time to color the palm tree. But where do palm trees grow? They grow in tropical areas where it's hot and humid. Let's draw and color the sun. So we need a hot, hot sun. Hot, hot sun. It's very, very hot where palm trees grow. Our sun is done. What about our palm tree? It needs some leaves. Let's do some green leaves. Let's draw and color pointy leaves. Have you seen a palm tree before? Really? That's great. I think it's good. There's some things growing on our palm trees. What are they? What's this? It's a banana! I have a green banana and I have a yellow banana. Which banana is more tasty? A green banana or yellow banana? Mr. Monk,

0: Do you know which banana is more tasty? Huh? That's right, yellow bananas. Green bananas are not ripe. They're green on the tree. Bananas usually come in three colors. We have yellow banana, brown banana, and green banana. But sometimes there are two more colors. Ta-da! We can have red bananas. We can have blue bananas. On the tree, they're usually green. But I want pretty bananas. So I'm gonna use all of my colors.
1: Let's color bananas on the tree.
0: Our last banana. Let's give it brown spots. And make it yellow. Monkey's hungry. Hungry, hungry monkey.
1: Let's give him a banana.
0: Nice! But what about our other palm tree?
1: This tree has coconuts.
0: Coconuts. Let's color our coconuts in. We'll use brown. And this color. What color is this? Peach? Almond? Okay. Let's do different colors. Hey, did you know inside a coconut there's milk? Right, coconut milk. Wait. Coconut milk. I thought milk comes from cows. Cows. They have milk. How does a coconut have milk? What if we draw a cow coconut? We can draw a cowconut. Let's give it black spots. Black. Black spots. For our cow coconut. Last, we have our trunks. Trunks are usually brown, so let's color it in brown. Wait a second. They look different. Lines! They look different. This is like a square with points, points, and a point, point. So many points. Let's color this one in too. Sometimes palm trees look different. That's interesting. Let's see. I think our picture is all done. Nice. Did you enjoy drawing the palm trees today? Did you learn something new? What about the bananas? You like them too? That's good. Let's draw again next time, okay? And maybe Monkey can join us too. In a while, Crocodile!

0: clean, clean, clean. I am Silver the housekeeper. No dust in my house. I cleaned everything.
1: Hey, buddy.
2: What are you doing? I can't hear.
0: Cleaning. I'm cleaning.
1: But I'm watching a movie.
0: I have to clean.
2: My bottom.
0: Bling, bling, you need to get ready. You have a show at 5 o'clock.
2: Oh, yes, my show. 5 o'clock.
0: Hurry up. We need to get your clothes.
2: Okay, okay. My clothes!
0: This?
2: No.
0: This?
2: No, no!
0: Or this?
2: Not this!
0: How about these clothes?
2: No!
0: These clothes?
2: No, no.
0: These clothes?
2: Naughty, naughty, naughty! I need to buy some new clothes.
3: Delivery for Bling Bling!
4: Delivery! Delivery!
2: Clothes, clothes! My new clothes!
0: And one more! Clothes? Clothes? Clothes? These are all clothes?
2: Yes! Clothes! My new clothes!
0: Too many clothes! What are we going to do with these?
2: Throw them away!
0: All away?
2: Yes, I have my new clothes. I love my new clothes. La la la.
0: What a waste.
4: Hi, hello, Silver. Silver.
5: Who are these?
0: Bling Bling's old clothes.
4: Pretty.
0: Pretty? You can take it.
4: Take it? Wow!
6: Nemo! I like this!
0: You can take it.
6: Boca!
0: Do you want some more?
6: Yes, more!
0: Okay, come over to our...
7: Silver, my show is at 5 o'clock. Where are you?
0: I'm coming. Limo, Pepper, I'll give you more clothes. Just come over to our house at 5 o'clock.
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0: No, it's 2 o'clock.
2: Oh, 2 o'clock.
0: Not yet. It's 3 o'clock.
2: Okay. 3 o'clock.
1: Five.
2: Joe! 5 o'clock?
0: Look at the clock. What time is it?
2: What time?
0: You don't know how to tell the time?
2: Tell the time?
3: Okay. Let's learn how to tell the time. Oscar, can you help me?
4: Of course. This is a clock. The clock tells us the time. 1 o'clock, 3 o'clock, 6 o'clock, 10 o'clock, and this is 5 o'clock.
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0: No, Lima and Pepper. It's 6 o'clock. 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Clap, clap, clap, clap, clap, clap!
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0: Take a bite. So, what time is it?
1: 5 o'clock.
0: Good job. 5 o'clock.
1: Silver, it's 5 o'clock.
2: Come in.
1: Whoa!
2: Take anything you want.
1: Yahoo! Anything!
3: Silver, where's my hat? Huh? Hey, that's my scarf. This is mine.
2: You said throw them away. So, give it to Pepper.
3: No way.
2: Yes.
3: No.
1: Yes.
3: No.
1: Yes. Yes.
4: Sorry.
1: Thank you.
3: That's my scarf. Come back here.
0: So, you got a scarf and a hat from Bling Blings?
1: Yes! Scarf and hat!
0: They didn't have any books?
1: No. I like bedtime stories book.
0: Okay, we'll read it together. Hickory Dickory Dock. Hickory Dickory Dock. Look, a cat is yawning in front of the big clock.
5: Meow.
0: Hickory Dickory Dock. The mouse is running up the clock. The clock strikes one. The mouse is running down. Hickory Dickory Dock. Hickory Dickory Dock. The cat puts cheese on the clock and hides inside the clock.
1: Cheese!
0: Hickory Dickory Dock. The mouse is running up the clock.
5: Got you!
0: Hickory Dickory Dock. The clock strikes 10. The mouse ran down and ran away with the cheese. Sorry, cat.

0: clean, clean. I am Silver the housekeeper. No dust in my house. I cleaned everything.
1: What are you doing? I can't hear.
0: Cleaning. I'm cleaning.
1: But I'm watching a movie.
0: I have to clean.
1: My bottom.
0: Bling Bling, you need to get ready. You have a show at 5 o'clock.
1: Oh, yes, my show. 5 o'clock.
0: Hurry up. We need to get your clothes.
1: Okay, okay. My clothes!
0: This?
1: No.
0: This?
1: No, no!
0: Or this?
1: Not this!
0: How about these clothes?
1: No!
0: These clothes?
1: No, no.
0: These clothes?
1: Naughty, naughty, naughty! I need to buy some new clothes.
2: Delivery for Bling Bling!
3: Delivery! Delivery!
1: Clothes, clothes! My new clothes!

0: one more. Clothes? These are all clothes?
1: Yes, clothes. My new clothes.
0: Too many clothes. What are we going to do with these?
1: Throw them away.
0: All away?
1: Yes, I have my new clothes. I love my new clothes. La la la.
0: What a waste.
2: Hi, hello, Silver. Silver.
3: What are these?
0: Bling Bling's old clothes.
2: Pretty.
0: Pretty? You can take it.
2: Take it?
0: You can take it. Do you want some more?
2: Yes, more.
0: Okay, come over to our...
4: Silver, my show is at 5 o'clock. Where are you?
0: I'm coming. Limo, Pepper, I'll give you more clothes. Just come over to our house at 5 o'clock.
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7: 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Oscar, can you help me?
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8: 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Cluck, ock. Cluck, ock. Cluck, ock. Clock.
7: Cluck, cluck. Cl-ock. 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Cl-ock. 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
8: 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What time is it? 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
0: Take a bite. So, what time is it?
1: 5 o'clock.
0: Good job. 5 o'clock.
1: Silver, it's 5 o'clock.
2: Come in.
1: Whoa!
2: Take anything you want.
1: Yahoo! Anything!
3: Silver, where's my hat? Huh? Hey, that's my scarf. This is mine.
2: You said throw them away. So, give it to Pepper.
3: No way.
2: Yes.
3: No.
1: Yes.
3: No.
1: Yes. Thank you.
3: That's my scarf. Come back here. That's the...
0: So, you got a scarf and a hat from Bling Blings?
4: Yes! Scarf and hat!
0: They didn't have any books?
4: No. I like bedtime stories book.
0: Okay, we'll read it together. Hickory Dickory Dock.

0: Hickory dickory dock. Look, a cat is yawning in front of the big clock. Hickory dickory dock, the mouse is running up the clock. The clock strikes one. The mouse is running down. Hickory dickory dock. Hickory dickory dock. The cat puts teeth on the clock and hides inside the clock.
1: Jeez!
0: Hickory dickory dock. The mouse is running up the clock.
2: Got you!
0: Hickory dickory dock. The clock strikes 10. The mouse ran down and ran away with the cheese. 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

0: Beep-o, beep-o. 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What about beep, beep, quack, quack? I want to change them.
1: Why is it word? Why not world? Toad? Dad? I want to change it. Why not?
0: I am Kitty!

0: It will be really, really fun. But what words can we play with today? Oh? Doggy!
1: Doggy! Doggy!
0: Huh? What's this? House? Why? Is house funny?
2: I know a funny story about a house.
0: Oh, a funny story?

0: Once upon a time, there lived the three little pig brothers and a wolf. They played hide and seek.
1: Come out, come out, wherever you are. Here I come. Bo Peep. Phew. Where are you, the first pig?
2: I'm in the house.
1: Hello, second pig. Where are you?
2: I'm in the house.
1: Third pig, where are you?
3: I'm in the house.

0: Where have all the pigs gone? Where is the third pig?
1: The third pig?
0: You said he was in the house.
2: Yeah, but where in the house?

Where is the pig? Friends, can you tell us? Where is the third pig? Hey, I have a great idea. We can change. If we change the world will change. If we change the word, the story will change.

0: upon a time, there lived the three little pig brothers and a wolf.
1: Wait! Change it! Why are there three brothers? Change to three sisters!
2: The three little pig sisters? That's good!
0: There lived the three little pig sisters. They played hide.

0: Where are you, first pig?
1: I'm in the house.
0: Word change. Let's imagine. Where is the first pig? Kitchen, toilet, bedroom, bathroom.
1: I'm in the kitchen. La la la la la la la la la.
0: Wow. Oops! Oh my god! Second pig, where are you?
1: I'm in the house.
0: Word change. Let's imagine, where is the second pig? Oops! By the way, where is the third pig?
2: I'm in the house!
0: Word change! Let's imagine, where is the third pig?
2: I'm in the toilet. La la la la la la la.
0: I found you.
2: I got caught.
0: What is this smell?

0: Okay, are you guys ready to play the word box game?
1: Yay!
0: Okay, so you know how it works. If I say something like house, one person has to find the picture, and the other one has to match it with the word. And you have 5 seconds. Can you do it?
1: Yeah!
0: Okay, now, the word I want you to find is bathroom. Everybody count. One, two, three, four. Oh, they got

0: kitchen.
1: Bathroom.
0: Bathroom.
1: Toilet.
0: Toilet.
2: Aha! Toilet! Oh, oh, oh, toilet! Ah, doggy!
3: Oh, doggy!
2: Oh.
3: Good!
2: Oh, oh.
3: Yeah.
2: Oh.
3: Huh.
2: Oh, thanks!
3: Hmm. Oh. Oh. Hey, hey! Mr. Kidding! You should say goodbye first!
2: Okay. Goodbye, friends!

0: And welcome to the show, Drawing with Dina. I'm Dina. So, what will we draw today? Is it going to be a monkey? No. When you think of monkey, what do you think of? Bananas? Bananas grow on palm trees. Today, let's draw a palm tree. Are you ready? Let's go! Wa-bam! Let's start with the trunk. One more long line. We have two long lines. Our trunk needs a design. Let's draw more lines. Let's draw a line pattern on the trunk. Line, line. Line, line. Line, line.
1: Line, line.
0: I think it's good. What about the top of the tree? Monkey, what do you think? Oh, we need leaves, of course. Trees have leaves. Let's draw six leaves. Palm tree leaves are long and pointy. Oh, the bottom of the leaf can be a U shape. U. Let's do many U's.
1: U, U, U, U, U, U.
0: Ooh, and point. With a line. One leaf, done. Next.
1: You, you, you, you, you, you, you, point.
0: A palm tree leaf. On our palm tree, what's growing? This palm tree has coconuts. What shape is a coconut? Oh, a circle. That's right. We can draw three circle coconuts. And a half circle. One, two, three. Maybe some more
1: you, you.
0: And a line. I think we're done. We have a perfect palm tree. Who am I? I have a long trunk. I'm a tropical tree. I have pointy leaves. Sometimes I grow bananas. And sometimes I grow coconuts. Do you know who I am? Yes, I'm a palm tree. It's magic touch time with Monkey and Dina. Now it's time to color the palm tree. But where do palm trees grow? They grow in tropical areas where it's hot and humid. Let's draw and color the sun. So we need a hot, hot sun. Hot, hot sun. It's very, very hot where palm trees grow. Nice! Our sun is done. What about our palm tree? It needs some leaves. Let's do some green leaves. Let's draw and color pointy leaves. Have you seen a palm tree before? Really? That's great. I think it's good. There's some things growing on our palm trees.

0: Brown banana and green banana. But sometimes there are two more colors. Ta-da! We can have red bananas. We can have blue bananas. On the tree, they're usually green. But I want pretty bananas. So I'm gonna use all of my colors.
1: Let's color bananas on the tree.
0: Our last banana. Let's give it brown spots. And make it yellow. Monkey's hungry. Hungry, hungry monkey.
1: Let's give him a banana.
0: Nice! But what about our other palm tree?
1: This tree has coconuts.
0: Coconuts. Let's color our coconuts in. We'll use brown. And this color. What color is this? Peach? Almond? Okay. Let's do different colors. Hey, did you know inside a coconut there's milk? Right, coconut milk. Wait. Coconut milk. I thought milk comes from cows. Cows. They have milk. How does a coconut have milk? What if we draw a cow coconut? We can draw a coconut. Let's give it black spots. Black. Black spots. For our cow coconut. Last, we have our trunks. Trunks are usually brown, so let's color it in brown. Wait a second. They look different. Lines! They look different. This is like a square with points, points, and a point, point. So many points. Let's color this one in too. Sometimes palm trees look different. That's interesting. Let's see. I think our picture is all done. Nice. Did you enjoy drawing the palm trees today? Did you learn something new? What about the bananas? You like them too? That's good. Let's draw again next time, okay? And maybe Monkey can join us too. In a while, Crocodile!

0: One, take one.
1: How about this?
2: Welcome to EBS, Wedehan Swap, Great Minds. My name is Donald Sassoon. I'm Emeritus Professor of Comparative European History. The fifth lecture is about the rise of America and its decline. Some states, because of their strength, geographical position and economy, can aspire to what has been called hegemony, a term difficult to define. It is usually used with reference to the United States in the period after the Second World War. Today, there are no powerful international hegemons. The Soviet Union is no more. China is not strong enough yet. Europe is in disarray. The United States, in spite or because of the 800 military bases throughout the world, is in decline. Europe is now part of the world's periphery. Europeans talk about Europe ceaselessly. They wonder what its role is, where it is going, whether the United States can continue to lead them, or whether some new hegemon will emerge. Yet we should not forget that it is not inevitable that one country and one country alone should rule the world. In fact, no one ever ruled the world. And hegemonic powers were hegemonic at most within a determinate region. Alexander Macedonia, ancient Rome, Imperial China, Genghis Khan, Mongol Empire, the largest contiguous land empire in history, Mughal India, the Inca and Aztec empires in what is now Latin America, and the Ottoman Empire. Britain, towards the end of the 18th century, and for much of the 19th century, was not a hegemon. She ruled the waves, or so she thought, since she had the strongest navy in the world, and by the end of the 19th century, the largest empire ever. And Britain was also the main trading nation, but she did not control the world. The United States was not a hegemon before the Second World War, though it had been the leading industrial power at least since 1900. And even after 1945, the United States, though certainly the main superpower, faced the communist bloc. It could not do as it pleased. It could not prevent the communist revolution in China. It was unable to stop the division of Korea. It suffered an unprecedented humiliation in Vietnam. It had to accept a communist state, Cuba, a few miles from the shores of Florida. It could not protect one of its chief allies in the Middle East, the Shah of Iran, from being ousted by the followers of the Ayatollah Khomeini.

America's hegemony or greatness, if one wants to use such term, lies in the field of popular culture, music, films, etc., or in software, Apple, Microsoft, or in social media, Facebook, Twitter, etc. And let us not forget the global importance of a dollar. People, or at least some of them, have embraced the idea of Americanism, but not America's physical product. We in Europe and elsewhere adopted the idea of the American kitchen. But we bought German or Italian washing machine and dishwashers. We buy Japanese and Korean televisions. For much of the 19th century, Britain was the ideal modernity. But this was increasingly challenged. The United States and France thought they were at least as modern as Britain, which was, after all, a monarchy, while a truly modern country, they thought, should be a republic. Besides, Britain did very little to project an image of modernity. On the contrary, it sought to combine its undoubted scientific and industrial progress with an unremitting respect for traditions, many of which it invented with surprising zeal. But by the beginning of the 20th century, the torch of modernity had passed to America, where so many Europeans had gone to improve their living conditions and make their fortunes. The United States, the country with no past, had become the country of the future. The 30 years or so that followed the American Civil War changed the shape of the country dramatically. It became the leading manufacturing country in the world, overtaking Great Britain. The population had nearly doubled, thanks to massive immigration. The myth of America was particularly strong in laggard countries, such as Russia. As was to be expected, reformers were the most pro-American. The Russian economist Ozerov in 1903 pointedly contrasted Russian bureaucratic arrogance, the absence of civil rights, risk-averse entrepreneurs, Russian workers accused by him of being drunk, illiterate, and lacking in discipline and work ethics, with American initiative, energy, sobriety, education, and the protection given to every individual.

And the Russian poet Alexander Blok, in a poem in 1913 entitled Novaya America, New America, imagined a Russia in the image of a new great model shining across the ocean.

This was a laggard conception of America. America as a future. Each country had its own way of becoming like America, its own way of catching up, of becoming like the others, while remaining different, knowing that no two roads can be alike, hence the proliferation of claims to distinctiveness. As with most things in history, America's own path was unique and unrepeatable. The country's outstanding economic performance in both the 19th and the 20th century was due to a multiplicity of factors, but the central one was the vast open lands and territories drawing forth Europe's pullulating rural swarms, which led to a formidable increase of its population. This constantly expanded the number of producers and consumers while containing wages. The American Civil War, 1861 to 1865, has been seen as an epic conflict between slave owners and the liberators of the slaves. Yes, it was also a conflict between an old traditional society in the South and the new world of capitalism in the North. The political economy of a slave South clashed with that of a North based on free labor. The victory of the North was also a victory for Northern capitalism. In fact, the Civil War turned out to be the first great international military victory of capitalism. It was also a victory for democracy, since the freed slaves enjoyed the same political rights as whites, though not for long. The black man had been a slave, now he was a disenfranchised laborer. W.E.B. Du Bois, scholar, Pan-Africanist, civil rights activist, lamented that following the Civil War, I quote, "The slave went free, stood a brief moment in the sun, then moved back towards slavery." America became the envy of the world well before its consumer society. Its market was bigger than any in Europe. Its productivity was higher. Its marketing techniques were unequaled. By the end of the 19th century, the United States was already the capitalist country par excellence, while England remained full of aristocrats pretending to despise capitalism. The chief myth of Americanism was embodied in the popular dime novels of Horatio Alger, with their heartwarming stories of young orphans coming to the cities from the countryside, who, with some hard work and plenty of amazing luck, became successful. These rags-to-riches novels, almost 100 of them telling more or less the same story, became the American story. Yet the real winners were not the small men, but the large manufacturing corporations. By 1910, they became the dominant form of business, and they paid high wages because the demand for labor grew at a faster rate than the flow of immigrants. The combination of a large domestic market, constant innovation, and rising productivity was unbeatable. It may well be to the advantage of a single capitalist to exploit his workers, pay them absurdly low wages, make them redundant at the slightest whim of a business cycle, but collectively, capitalists need prosperous workers, able and willing to buy the goods produced. They need satisfied workers, able and willing to turn up to the factory gates with, if not quite a smile on their faces, at least able and willing to work another day with some prospects that their conditions of existence will not deteriorate and will perhaps improve. Henry Ford, the boss of Ford Motor Cars, understood this perfectly well. Although an uncomplicated union basher, an anti-Semite, and an admirer of Adolf Hitler, he was an authentic pioneer of 20th century capitalism. High wages
were a way of bribing workers away from militancy. American wages remained higher than European ones, though welfare was much lower in the United States than in advanced European countries. After 1945, American capitalism grew unprecedentedly, but many of the laggards were, if not catching up, developing their own capitalism. The main challenge appeared to be the Soviet Union, which after the 1917 revolution seemed to develop an industrial society on an entirely new basis. Yet its industrial growth and success in the Second World War were achieved at enormous human cost and under a brutal regime. The other challengers, post-war Germany and Japan, France and Italy, and the Asian four dragons, Hong Kong, Taiwan, Singapore, and South Korea, in spite of their economic success, could never pose a serious threat to the rising American hegemony. Once communism collapsed in 1989-91, it looked as if nothing stood in the way of American power. Yet, this was the beginning of its

decline. The new challenger was China, just recovering from the enormous cost of the great leap forward of the late 1950s and the Cultural Revolution of the 1960s. China embarked on what it called socialism with Chinese characteristics, in fact, the introduction of a market economy in what was fundamentally a system controlled by the Communist Party. The United States is still the dominant capitalist country, but its domestic problems cause international concern. These range from its huge homicide rate, 5.4 per 100,000 people, which is far higher than that in comparable advanced countries, such as Japan, 0.3, South Korea, 0.7, Italy, 0.7, mafia notwithstanding, Germany, 1.2, New Zealand, 1, United Kingdom, 1.2, France, 1.3, and also the United States has the highest incarceration rate in the world. While inequalities have increased dramatically, the opioid crisis led in 2016 to 63,000 deaths due to overdose, more than the total number of Americans killed in Vietnam.

Washington has now resorted to a trade war with China. After the collapse of communism, there's no credible systemic challenge to global capitalism, mainly because there is no such a thing as global capitalism. There are different interconnected capitalism, often clashing, as has always been the case, leading to crisis, as in the past, and each crisis part of a process for the reorganization of capitalism. Capitalism has global tendencies, both in its production and its consumption. It runs where it can, where there are profits, opportunities, openings. Every failure of one capitalist is another capitalist success. Every crisis has winners. Every triumph is temporary. As Joseph Schumpeter, the Austrian-born American political economist, wrote, capitalism is like a hotel where the clients are forever changing.

Welcome to EBS We Day Han Swap Great Minds. My name is Anthony Brown. I write and illustrate children's picture books.

I grew up in a pub in the north of England, which is a fairly rough place to be. Apparently, I used to go into the bar of the pub and stand on a table and tell stories to the customers. I have no real remember of this, but the stories were involved a character that I'd made up called Big Dumb Tackle. Now, why I called him Big Dumb Tackle, I don't know. I was four at the time. But Big Dumb Tackle was like a superhero, I suppose, and could, I suppose, transcend my little world in the north of England. It was a strange pub. There was a man there who I was very impressed with, because he used to ask me to thump him as hard as I could in the stomach. And so I did do that, and it didn't hurt him. And that was his sort of trick, to just to show how tough he was. Again, it relates loosely to some of my characters in my books. My brother and I used to play a drawing game that we thought we'd invented. It turns out that I've been into many schools in many countries, and children have invented it for themselves, or it's been passed down by parents. It's a very simple game, but for me, it's been a very serious game, because in every book I've ever made, it's involved using the shape game, either overtly or in a hidden way. The first person takes a pen or a pencil and draws a shape without thinking about it, just takes a line for a walk on the paper. The other person looks at this shape and thinks, can I imagine transforming that into something? So that's what happens. The second person, with a different coloured pen, changes the drawing into something. It's a game of transformation.

And as I say, it's something that I've been doing, the idea of translation, throughout my career. The only picture I've got from my childhood is this one. And it's of a pair of legs walking along, probably my legs. But hidden in the sock, or coming out of the sock, is a pirate's head. And then when you look carefully, there's a pair of pirate's legs just disappearing under the bottom of my shorts, climbing up me. And I don't know what all that was about, but I can only imagine that, first of all, I drew a pair of legs walking along and thought, that's a bit of a boring drawing, it's not very interesting. I don't know, maybe I could draw something coming out of the shoe. And so that's how the picture was built up. It was built up as a story. The legs with the shape and the added details of the pirates became the transformation. So without realizing it, it was part of the shape game. So after leaving secondary school, I decided I wanted to go to art college, but I thought that it's impossible for me to say I want to be an artist. I thought, well, with the background that I came from, I had to aim for something, a proper job, as it were. And so I decided to do graphic design, which was basically teaching us how to work as in an advertising office, basically, drawing or coming up with ideas for selling products. And I hated it and was very, very bad at it. Whenever I was given a project, I kind of changed it. I transformed it. I probably was playing the shape game with it. I turned it into something else. So, and it didn't always go down with the tutors, I must say. So I did that for 3 years. 4 years, actually, counting the foundation year. And at the end of it, I presented an exhibition called Man is an Animal. I'd just come across reading about people, animal behaviorists, who talked about the way that animals and humans in many ways work together, work in the same way. And so I did a series of big oil paintings, nothing to do with graphic design. And I made a little book of very detailed drawings and paintings of humans doing something, probably influenced by the painter Francis Bacon.

like playing rugby, for instance, or a girl jumping up at a rock singer on the stage. And I put a text underneath, which was describing animal behavior. So it was the two things joined together. The text was animal behavior, and the picture was human behavior. And again, that relates to what I'm doing now. Sometimes the pictures contradict what I'm putting in the books. I'll write something, and by reading it and then looking at the picture, we can work out, that's not quite true, or that's not quite our view of things.

So the investigator who came round to mark the, whether we're going to get a first or a second or a third just said, well, this isn't graphic design, I can't give it a mark. So I was, they gave me a sort of a pass, as it were. I think I got a 2-1 or something. And left college not really knowing what to do. So I left college not really qualified to do anything, didn't really know what to do. One day wandered into my local library looking for a book of careers. I thought maybe I could find something there. And the only book they had was Careers for Girls. So I took this book into a corner of the library. I was a little embarrassed about looking at careers for girls. It was a different time then, I realized. And I read something called medical illustration. I thought, that sounds fantastic. Because it was two things that I enjoyed. I enjoyed biology, the inside of the body, and obviously I liked drawing and painting. So there was a college, a course you could go on at a big college in London, and I applied and got an interview there. And in the meantime, went back to my old school and got a rat, which they would use for showing children how a rat's body is put together. And so I dissected

the rat and drew it at different places, different stages. And took my portfolio to London for this interview, quite pleased with myself. It was the first time, really, I'd made any art that I was pleased with. I thought, this is something I can do. And the interview seemed to go well. And I came home, hopefully, looking forward to getting an admission on this course, but got a letter to saying that they hadn't chosen me. So I obviously was upset, didn't let it get to me too much. And I got a letter a few days later from one of the people who interviewed me, who was the medical illustration at Manchester General Infirmary. And he said, there's a job coming up as my assistant. If I were you, I'd apply for it, because he thought I should have got on the course anyway. So I applied for the job and got it, and ended up teaching the people who were on the course, which was a delicious piece of irony on my part. But the job was so difficult, because the job was to go into the surgery, into an operation, to watch an operation, to try and make notes of what was going on. The surgeon would stop for a while and say, this is what's going on, and this is this vein, and this is this piece of flesh. And then I had to go back to the studio and paint realistic-looking pictures of what I'd seen in the operation. Was absolutely horrendous. I hated it. I don't know quite how I stood it, except that I had to. But over a period of time, I kind of got used to it. I got more confident. I sort of started to enjoy it. But after about 2 years, I suppose I started to think, actually, this is not going anywhere. One operation looks much like another. Maybe I should look for something else. Somebody must have said to me at some time, how about greetings cards? You know, birthday cards, Christmas cards, couldn't you do something like that? And I didn't really know anything about greetings cards. There was one good firm which had just started. It was kind of a modern firm, Gordon Fraser it was called. And he was a very educated man. He was a man who loved art. He produced books on art and artists and photographers, which were supported by the cards. And he took a shine to me and paid for quite a few drawings that he knew he wasn't going to publish, but he wanted to encourage me. And so I started doing greetings cards. And what they wanted me to do was to make it look as though each card was illustrated by a different artist. So I spent a lot of time practicing sort of cartoon pictures or flower pictures or realistic pictures of animals or pictures of birthday presents, anything. And I used different medium. And I always used to say afterwards that I learned more about art doing that job than I ever did at art college. Eventually, he was killed in a car crash, actually, and I carried on working for the firm for a while, but started to think, maybe again it's time to move on. Maybe I needed something else. And what I didn't realize at the time, I needed stories. Although sometimes the greetings cards told a story, I wanted to tell real stories. So I sent some cards off to various publishers. One of them said, and I thought maybe I could illustrate somebody else's story. But this chap said, well, why don't you invent your own story, write your own story and do the illustrations? And I thought, well, I'll have a go. But then I thought back to the times at the pub when I used to stand on a table and tell stories to the customers and realized, yes, I did used to write stories. I was very keen on writing stories. So I decided to make a book loosely based on a poem called Go and Open the Door. I think it was a Czechoslovakian writer.

But it was a series of, it was a poem about this mysterious door, this locked door. And I decided to call the book Go and Open the Door. And the text said, go and open the door. Maybe outside there's an invisible man. Go and open the door. Maybe outside there's a dog taking a man for a walk. Go outside. Maybe there's a magic mirror. So I was drawing these sort of vaguely surrealist drawings of things that might be seen behind these doors. And of course, a very boring book, because half of it was pictures of doors. No matter how much I tried to make the doors different to each other, it made half of the book incredibly boring. So they thought it was promising, I suppose, and passed me on to the main editor at the publishing house. And she looked at what I'd done with the doors and saw a picture of a little boy looking into a mirror. And instead of seeing his face, he could see the back of his head. And this was very obviously based on a painting by Magritte. The title was Not to be Produced, Reproduced. I then took this character, a boy looking in a mirror, and that gave me an idea of how that could become a story. Maybe he's bored with his life, it's kind of predictable and ordinary. But maybe if he finds this mirror, this strange mirror. So I had this little boy walk through a mirror because he was looking for adventure. He found he was in the same old street, but things had changed. So he's in the street, and ocean liners were going up the road, and trains were going along the road. And he did see an invisible man. And he did see a painting of an easel, and the easel was a painting of a painting of a painting. So there's no real thought behind this book. It was just an improvisation on that idea of the boy looking in the mirror and seeing the back of his head. So again, I'm sorry to bring the shape game up, but I was playing the shape game. I was taking the Magritte painter and taking it for a long walk, a big walk. Anybody writing a book, writing a story, isn't planning why they do a certain thing, why this character behaves in this particular way. It's the stories come, and as I illustrate them, as I think about them, as I work on them, they change. Something happens, something doesn't happen. Sometimes a story comes to you. I don't write the stories. The stories come to me, and I try to make something of them.